She walks in so many ways from the Jayhawks and their Mockingbird Time album. Kicking off this 7 o'clock hour for you, WMOT Roots Radio, here on your Saturday night. New Ray Wiley Hubbard on the way this hour. Got the latest from Elin Jewell and Lizzie No. New Devin Gilfillian coming up right now. Leon Russell, Ray Price, and Willie Nelson. Here's Heartbreak Hotel.

0: That's Good Kisser from Lake Street Dive and their Free Yourself Up album. Brand new Devin Gilfillian before that. Moonflower. It's from his new record, Time Will Tell. And Leon Russell with Ray Price and Willie Nelson at the top of the set. We heard Heartbreak Hotel, a little bit of Elvis music for you here on WMOT. Aaron Lee Tazjian joined Craig Havokhurst for an episode of The String talking about that new record. 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

0: As Dwight Yoakam, it only hurts when I cry. Here for 89.5. Knew Ray Wiley Hubbard before that. That was Cassette Mixtape from his forthcoming album, Real to Real for Real. Comes out next month, August 21st. Liz Longley with Send You My Love. And Tim O'Brien music at the top of the set. We heard Grandma's Hands. 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And our next Wired In is coming up on August 12th. 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

0: A new single from Elin Jewel, That's Soul Kitchen. Here for WMOT. Los Lobos before that with some Bruce Springsteen music, Johnny 99. We heard Paula Cole, Nobody Knows When You're Down and Out. And Peter Rowan at the top of that set with Ragged Old Dream. And coming up on July 23rd, WMOT presents Trey Hensley at the Franklin Theater. 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
1: More than 15 years ago, two aspiring Los Angeles songwriters joined forces and launched one of the most beloved folk music duos of our time. I'm Craig Havokhurst, and next time on The String, I spend the hour with Kenneth Pattingale and Joey Ryan of the Milk Carton Kids. 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

That's the record company, Life to Fix, from their album All of This Life, kicking off this 8 o'clock hour here for you. WMOT Roots Radio, you're hanging out with Chloe Kimes. And I hope you're having a wonderful weekend. We appreciate you letting us be your soundtrack here at 89.5. Coming up this hour, I've got new music from Andrew Saw on the way, the latest from Old Crow Medicine Show, new Mike Campbell and the Dirty Knobs, and right now, the latest single from Presley Hale, here's Just Drivin'.

That's Baby Back from Blue Rags. We heard Big House before that with Amarillo. And one of the recent singles from Presley Hale at the top of that set, Just Drivin', song came out earlier this year in March. And she's been releasing singles for the last few months. She just completed the Hamilton Honey Part 1 EP. That's a 5-song EP. And I sure hope she's got a full length coming soon. I'm a big fan of Texas-based Presley Hale. 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

0: That's Rodney Crowell preaching to the choir from Fate's Right Hand. We heard Mike McClure before that with Orion and his album Looking Up. Can't Get There From Here, that's Allison Maurer. And at the top of that set, Chicago-based Andrew Saw. Such a fan of his debut record, American Rough, came out just a few weeks ago. Under You is the song we heard at the top of that set. Thanks for being here, WMOT, on your Saturday night. Coming up this next week for our Tuesday night special, it's Words and Music with the Pink Stones from 38 Songwriters Fest. 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

0: Tonight the Heartache's on Me. That's music from the Chicks in their Wide Open Spaces record. Oh, Crow Medicine Show from their new album, Union Made. That was Lewis and Clark. American Aquarium before that. Before the Dogwood Blooms from the Lamentations album. And Andrew Bird at the top of the set, the Twistable Turntable Man. That's a tribute to Shel Silverstein, an incredible not only poet but songwriter. WMOT Roots Radio here on your Saturday night. You've been hanging out with Chloe Kimes. I'll be back tomorrow. We've got 895 Alive happening tomorrow night. You can still get tickets at thirdandlindsley.com. And we've got American Roots coming up for you at 9 o'clock. That's hosted by Nick Spitzer. Stick around. There's more music on the way before the end of the hour. Some Joby Riccio coming up for you next.
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Yeah, I'm about the shape I'm in. 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
1: 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He's a true believer whose songs seek social justice, inclusive humanity, and protection of the environs as a sacred quest.
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0: Lee Bain's music speaks of lost home places and the wisdom of elders from a progressive Christian point of view.
1: My grandparents would all sit in the living room, and I just wanted to sit with them and hear them talk and tell stories, because they would be talking about places that I was intimately familiar with, but they were sort of like imbuing these places with memories and images that weren't familiar to me.
0: Lee Bain's, our conversation with the singer-songwriter, is coming up, as is some of his and our favorite music. Nina Simone, Bob Dylan, Johnny Cash, Kelsey Walden, and more.

Lee Baines is humble enough to know that he's not Woody Guthrie, but they kind of seem like fellow travelers from different eras. Here's Guthrie's classic song, 1947, with Woody on vocal and mandolin, joined by Cisco Houston on guitar, Sonny Terry harmonica, getting on the road with American Roots.

I've been having some hard traveling, hard rambling, hard gambling. I've been having some hard traveling, Lord. I've been riding them fast rattlers I thought you knowed.

The players included Dwayne Allman, Dickie Betts, Greg Allman, Barry Oakley, and Butch Trux. Before that, Dylan's mythic Outlaw Blues, 1965. His move into electric guitar in a song that links him to Jesse James and partner Robert Ford, who killed James for a reward. Coming up, our interview with songmaker and post-punk folk singer Lee Baines, who was inspired by Woody Guthrie, Dylan, the Allmans, and the blues guitarist singer here, Johnny Shines, a fellow traveler of Robert Johnson. Shines grew up in Memphis, moved to Chicago, and finally made Alabama his home. Here with a rough and ready 1952 recording about rambling on American roots.

0: Hank Williams, in character as the repentant Luke the Drifter, 1951, on the song Ramblin' Man, recorded in Nashville with the Drifting Cowboys, including Don Helms' steel guitar, Jerry Rivers' fiddle, Sammy Pruitt electric guitar. A haunting song from Hank with that killer band mixing country, blues, and jazz. Coming up is our interview with Lee Baines from Birmingham, Alabama, who was influenced by Hank Williams, church music, soul, punk, funk, and more. When American Roots returns.
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0: Coming up, two bands who influenced our guests, the Alabama songman Lee Baines, the Drive-By Truckers from Muscle Shoals, Alabama, and Athens, Georgia. But first, the Dexateens from Tuscaloosa. Lee Baines was in the Dexateens from 2008 to 2010. Prior to that, this track was produced by Drive-By Truckers. 2006, Freight Train on American Roots.

0: 72. This highway's mean. Drive-By Truckers 2001, a song written by the singer Mike Cooley, recorded in Birmingham, about the travails of U.S. Route 72, which runs from Chattanooga to Memphis through Huntsville and Florence, Alabama, and northern Mississippi. Lee Baines is an eighth-generation Alabamian from Birmingham. He was a listener from a young age, hearing stories from his grandparents, friends, and community members about the South's complicated history. Baines' music with his band, The Glory Fires, grapples with a troubling past and present, as well as hypocrisies in religion. He sings about hearing God, seeing him as a worker, and what it means to be a Christian believer now. Lee Baines' style mixes punk, country, gospel, soul, rock and roll, with lyrics that point to social justice.
1: I grew up hearing a lot about the place where I lived from older people. My grandparents would all sit in the living room, and I just wanted to sit with them and hear them talk and tell stories, because they would be talking about places that I was intimately familiar with, you know, but they were sort of like imbuing these places with memories and images that weren't familiar to me.

0: The first time I ever sang was with the granddaddy that I'm talking about and my grandmama, his wife, in their church. She was a choir director, and that was a very early moment in my life where I was probably like 4 or 5, where I felt my soul, you know what I mean? And I mean, the other thing I was going to say, which is probably the most central, is that growing up, my babysitter is part of this, you know, Black Holiness Pentecostal tradition. So, you know, from a very young age, I was going to church with her and riding around and listening, you know, to her music. And then when I got older and started playing guitar, you know, I started playing guitar in their church. At their church in particular, there's such a wide breadth of gospel that they participate in. So in a really positive way, I got to see all these different ways of making contact with the Spirit.
1: You've said that you're a Christian and you're a believer and you follow the Bible, but also you cannot help but be conflicted by what humans have made religion out to be. I mean, certainly that suits your social concerns.
0: Yes, very much. And there wasn't a time in my life where I wasn't aware of these different strands of Protestant Christianity, you know, and where I wasn't also aware that basically, for the most part, each of them was saying that the other ones were doing it wrong. And the thing is, like, I knew these people personally, and I knew their communities, and I knew that at least on their best days and their best moments, what they were trying to do was connect with something greater than themselves and to be of service to the people around them. And it just didn't make sense that because of a technicality, one of them was going to hell and the other one wasn't, and who knows which one it is. You know what I mean? That just didn't make sense. And I don't, you know, the deeper I get into it and studying the Bible and listening to people's different concerns, like, I just don't see where the Bible says that anywhere.

0: tell me how it comes about that you end up being somebody playing punk rock.
1: I was always more drawn to secular music. I guess I appreciated religious music in church. You know what I mean? But outside of that, I was like, nah, I'm good, man.
0: You've done your duty on Sunday.
1: Right. But I would sneak into my older brother's rooms and, like, listen to stuff that I wasn't allowed to listen to on headphones, you know, like AC/DC and Public Enemy and Metallica and stuff like that. So I was, like, getting into, you know, how music could really push against, you know, power structures or systems of inequality, you know, and that was so exciting to me.
0: You know, you end up with a band eventually called the Glory Fires. The Company Man is really a riveting, I think, attack on all the troubles in American life of power, control, business. I mean, where does that come from, your ability in that band and prior bands to now start framing words and offering social criticism?
1: There were a couple of things going on that kind of nudged me in that direction. Number one is that there were these mass movements of populism directed towards these power structures, the kind of the company man, as it were, and both like with the Occupy movement and with the Arab Spring. And I felt a lot of my perceptions or sort of errant thoughts congealing around some of these movements, you know. And then the other thing is that, you know, on our first record, I had tried to write about injustice and exploitation and things like that. I felt like I wasn't kind of leaning into it as effectively as I could have. What I was trying to present as nuance was really just kind of like obscurity. So I would say those two things in concert sort of congealed in with that record, trying to move into a place of being a little more explicit, but trying to do that in an artful way.

0: punk music is often indecipherable to the listener unless you have a lyric sheet or the song's been fully explained. Why is it that you maybe have moved, I won't say away from punk, but you've modified yourself away from, you know, three chords and the truth buried underneath the decibels?
1: Now, that's a great question. And I think it was reflecting on some of those points that you've made, which is, you know, points that I've heard from other folks, and also thinking about like some of the punk records that did change the way I thought about things, center the words, you know. And then I've just thought about like all the other types of music that have spoken to me in that way, and how the words' presence in the music is kind of like as human a thing as we have. And it also, I guess, just had me thinking about how there are so many musical traditions and movements towards justice, back to, you know, times before recorded music, you know, traditional African-American music, gospel music, and shouts and things like that, you know, as well as folk music around the current U.S.

know, you grew up in the church. You followed the Bible. You follow tenets of Christianity that keep you, it seems to me, on the soulful, sane side. And you have discovered that God's a working man.

0: Yeah, man. You know, when I was first writing that song, I was thinking about the fact that, you know, in the Christian tradition, Jesus, who's, you know, one of the three parts of God, was a carpenter. And most of his harshest words were, you know, for the various power structures of the day. But then I started thinking about how part of, and if you notice, the punctuation on that song is a little tricky. It's God's dash working comma man. And the reason for that is I reflected on the fact that God works through many channels, and that God, again, in the Christian, or at least the tradition I'm a part of, God does not have a gender. So I started thinking about how that fluidity of gender is part of the way that God is working in the world, is present in the world.
1: Lee Baines, I want to thank you for visiting with me here on American Roots and sharing your life and your music with us. Thanks so much.
0: Nick, thank you so much for having me, man. Really appreciate it.

0: God's a Working Man. Lee Baines and the Glorifiers from their 2022 album, Old Time Folks. Lee, thanks for all you do. And we'll play songs about freedom and trains that I think you'll like when American Roots returns.
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0: We've got a Nina Simone civil rights classic, 1963, updated by white Kentuckian Kelsey Walden, joined with African-American Southerners, Adia Victoria and Keshona Armstrong, on their 2020 single for the late John Prine's Old Boy Records. It's Mississippi Goddamn on American Roots.

guitar riff of James Burton and singer Dale Hawkins' song Susie Q, recorded in 1957 at radio station KWKH in Shreveport, Louisiana, released on Chess Records. James Burton later worked with Elvis, Merle Haggard, and many more noted singers as a guitar slinger. Before that, Elin Jewell, covering John Fogerty's 1969 song, as inspired by the Sun Records sound. The river in the song is actually based on a creek in California. Elin Jewell is from Boise, Idaho. The Green River is where you find it, I guess. Our conversation this hour is with the late singer Tommy McLean, one of the pioneering legends of Louisiana swamp pop. We'll hear about Tommy's life and classic songs in a few, but first, here's one from his 2022 album, At Age 82. Tommy plays piano and is joined on his song by Steve Riley on accordion and fiddle, John Cleary organ, and C.C. Adcock guitar. Living on the Losing End on American Roots.

0: Marsha Mouton-Ball from Vinton in southwest Louisiana, leaving Louisiana in the broad daylight. A revered member of the Austin scene from the 70s to now, with a Rodney Crowell song about Louisiana Cajun social relations. And before that, Cajun and swamp pop singer Clint West with a Franglais waltz from 1972, Sweet Susanna, La Belle de la Louisiane, on the same theme of troubled love and traveling strangers. Clint West band backed our upcoming guest, singer Tommy McLean, during the 1960s. More with Tommy after the break.
1: Hello, everybody. Webb Wilder, last of the full-grown men here. 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
0: Before meeting up with Louisiana swamp pop singer Tommy McLean, I wanted you to hear a couple of his classics from the 60s and 70s. Tommy wrote or covered a lot of South Louisiana favorites, like this one sung with Pat Strazza's High Harmony for the Crazy Cajun label, 1977. Imagine you are seated at the bar for Tommy's Jukebox Songs on American Roots.

0: Nick Lowe, the British rocker I associate with the old pub band Brinsley Schwarz. They're covering Brenda Lee's 1962 hit in 2020. Here Comes That Feeling, written by Memphis rockabilly Dorsey Burnett. Before that, Try to Find Another Man, Tommy McLean with Clint West and the Boogie Kings on Gin Records in Ville Platte, Louisiana, 1964. It was Tommy McLean's first 45 RPM. When we talked with the late Tommy McLean, he was on a break from a tour with Nick Lowe and Los Straitjackets. He told us how much he enjoyed being on the road, singing for new audiences. Tommy's known in Louisiana for his hit cover in 1966 of Sweet Dreams and his contributions to swamp pop. He also recorded gospel music, wrote songs for Freddie Fender, and toured with Dick Clark's road shows in the 1960s. Tommy went back in the studio later in life with Elvis Costello and producer C.C. Adcock to record a 2022 album, I Ran Down Every Dream. Entertaining was a constant for him since his early days in Pineville, Louisiana, singing for his family and listening to the Grand Ole Opry. But his whole path changed when he went to a concert nearby in Alexandria.
1: Well, when I was in high school, I always liked rhythm and blues. I mean, everyone liked it. But I went to see Little Richard at the Joy Theater in Alexandria. Man, look, my first ticket, I was sitting on the back of my seat. I went right back for the second show and did the same thing again. I immediately started dyeing my hair and playing the piano.
0: You mentioned that you dyed your hair. What color did you start with?
1: Blonde. I want to dye my hair blonde. I'm a blackheaded dude back then. Now I don't have much left at all.
0: Well, what is it about Little Richard that grabbed you? I mean, obviously.
1: The rhythm.
0: Yeah.
1: The rhythm they had. Oh, man, they were just exciting, the rhythm. He was the one that stuck in my head. I mean, he was terrific. Just unreal, you know?

0: How did your father and family members feel about you getting into all this African-American R&B music, roots rock and roll? I mean, how did they feel about it?
1: Well, now, my mother was for that. My daddy wanted me to go to work. He said, that boy laying around here sleeping all day and going out at night playing those clubs. He said, he needs to get a job. Mama said, leave him alone. He's going to do something. Well, that went on, and my daddy was kind of curious about me playing and the women I was running around with. I was kind of loose back then. He told my sister, he said, I'd leave Tommy all this property in this house I got. I said, you got too many girlfriends. He plays music, sleeps all day. One day, one of my royalty checks come in. I brought it over and showed it to him. He said, my God, boy, that's yours. I said, yeah. From then on, that's my boy. He wouldn't worry no more about me. I said, there's some songs that I write, Daddy. I get all that in my mailbox.

0: Tell me about Sweet Dreams and how it came about.
1: I was coming from Monroe, Louisiana, late one night. I heard Patsy Cline do that song.
0: And it's a Don Gibson song, right?
1: Yeah, Don Gibson wrote that song. And I heard Patsy Cline doing it, and I was playing for a supper club, Leroy's Lounge. I mean, look, Indian Chiefs and Nichols, they had the money there. I said, I can do this for my audience, your little ones that come in. I started doing that, and right away the doctors and the lawyers said, Tommy, go record that, man. So I borrowed $500 from Miss Erman Chandler that owned Leroy's Lounge, went down to Stanley Projection Company and cut Sweet Dreams. I ordered 500 copies, brought them back to Effie Milligan that had the record shop in Alexandria. Within a month, she sold out of that. I had a friend of mine on KDBS, Buddy King, who passed away. He started playing that song, and he was getting more requests for that than Don Gibson or Patsy Cline or any of them. And he told his boss, he said, man, this boy's going to have a hit. And his boss said, I'm going to fire you and everybody if you keep playing this record.

0: Clint West, you know, the great drummer Clint West,
1: yeah,
0: come to hire me.
1: Of the Boogie Kings.
0: He come to hire me, and he wanted me to front his band because I was a show-off, you know. I played a little bass guitar and sang. So he hired me. I said, I'll go with you if you give me a recording contract with Floyd Swallow. Sure enough, we went down, and the Boogie Kings were recording. Floyd said, I'm looking for that Tommy McLean. Clint said, here he is right here. He's working with us now. So Floyd said, can I record Sweet Dreams? I said, sure, man, you know. He said, do me something original. And everybody started laughing. So, what, you want us to write a song? I said, give me your pen and your paper. About 30 minutes, I wrote I Need You So, and it put a pretty penny in my pocket for that, you know. That was the other side of Sweet Dreams.
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0: Bill Platt is a French Louisiana town, and Floyd Swallow, a Cajun record producer, quite famous for all the work he's done over the years in South Louisiana. How is it for you, somebody growing up around Pineville and Alec, being down in French Louisiana? Because, you know, you grew up speaking English and going to the Protestant churches. South Louisiana's Catholic French. Is that a different world for you to get into?
1: No, because music brought me there. I'm an Irish potato. I'm an Irish guy, McLean. You know, my mother's name was Nellie Beatrice Rowena McGurk McLean. And the music brought me to South Louisiana. And once they started hearing my music, hey, man, it wouldn't have let go. I can go anywhere and get a cup of coffee and a handshake and some kind words, brother.

0: you know, people refer to Swamp Pop. And you're referred to as certainly one of the great founding fathers, kings of Swamp Pop. But for people who've never heard that term, what does Swamp Pop mean to you?
1: You see, Nick, I had Sweet Dreams way before that was coined, that phrase.
0: Mm-hmm.
1: And I just accepted what they did. Actually, I didn't like that at first when I heard that.
0: Mm.
1: Because it quarantined you to Swamp Pop. In other words, you don't get out of there. And a lot of bands don't never get out of Louisiana. They just stay here and do the same thing. And I want to expand it. So I started calling it Swamp Popular. I took it a little notch further, you know.

0: Let's talk a little about your recent record, I Ran Down Every Dream. You talk
1: there
0: about
1: you go.
0: Dreams.
1: Oh, Nick, it's simple. That was about my life. I remember. You remember. Your wife remembers. The people you know remember. See, that sticks in everybody's ear. I remember a long time ago, records sent me reeling, and you fell in and out of love, and music kept interfering. See, that tells the whole story. So when I wrote that tune, Elvis Costello put a line two in there that was great. I appreciate him doing that. What a gentleman. Man, he's a brilliant dude.
0: Yeah, he loves what you do, and I guess you saw him at Jazz Fest in New Orleans, huh?
1: Yeah, I met him at Bobby Charles' memorial down at the Rockin' Bowl.
0: Oh, way back when. Uh-huh.
1: Yeah, he and I got to talking, and he already had my gospel album. How he got that, Nick, I don't know. He's on top of the game, because I only had a few hundred of those printed, and I never asked him how he got that album. Yeah. He had it, you know?

0: dream.
1: You know, some people have referred to your voice as tremulous, emotional, vibrato. How would you describe your voice?
2: Emotional. And a tear come to my eye quickly. You touch somebody in that audience, you've won the game. If you don't, pack your stuff up and go home. But if you can reach that audience, it ain't about money, Nick. It's about that audience. They pay your way. And if you can reach them, they'll buy your records as long as they live, and their children will buy your records.
1: Well, it seems like you're still singing and writing some songs about heartbreak, but you're not experiencing it in your life now.
2: No, I got enough. I got enough to keep on writing for a long time, brother. I live the fast life, Nick. Yeah. I'm lucky to be sitting here talking with you. I have 4 boys and 2 girls. I played enough honky-tonks. I played enough beer dives. Now I want to make history for them and show them who their father really was and all my friends that I wasn't some old drunk that played somewhere and died. I don't want to do that. And I'm not doing it. I am doing what I want to do, and I think I'm making history. That's what my goal is, you know?

0: Tommy McLean, 1968, soulfully covering the Buck Owens song Together Again. And we are back with one more song from Tommy's hero, Little Richard, and Tommy himself covering Ray Charles when American Roots returns.
1: Hello, this is Natalie Merchant, and I'm inviting you to become a member to keep the music playing. 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
0: We've got time left here. Tommy McLean's late hero, Little Richard, on a song Tommy's newer admirer, Elvis Costello, later covered. Little Richard, 1964. Can't hear him enough on American Roots.

Tommy McLean, Sticks and Stones, 1967, on Gin Records. He was covering Ray Charles, who covered Titus Turner. Before we go, I wanted you to hear a Fats Domino classic about dreams. But our brief dream sequence starts with Louis Armstrong and Ella Fitzgerald, 1950. It's a 1931 song, lyrics by Gus Kahn. Dream a little dream of me.

Domino, 1960, with a song written by Tommy McLean's friend from Lafayette, Bobby Charles Guidry. Bobby Charles also wrote Walking to New Orleans and shared credits with Fats and Dave Bartholomew. And that does it for this American Roots from the Land of Dreams. Our program is produced with colleagues at Tulane University School of Liberal Arts. Our presenting station is WWNO-FM at the University of New Orleans. Special thanks to producer Cece Adcock, engineers Carl Fontenot and Chris Butipka at KRVS in Lafayette, and Kevin Rinker and Shelley Canavy at WABE in Atlanta. Our team includes Maureen Lochran, Olivia Broslowski, Lauren Callahan, the late Ken Mills, and Tulane students Gavin Hannenberg, Paige Veal, and Emily Clark. 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Thanks also to New Orleans and Company. 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
3: Tonight's show was recorded live at Riverside Revival in September of 2025 for the Americana Fest Day Stage. 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

everybody feel good in the churches. Yeah. There's a great guitar player. His name is Tash Neal on the guitar over there.

Americana Fest. It's a beautiful thing for all of us to get to know all of y'all even more. And we thank Americana for keeping blues, rock, and folk, and gospel alive while the other people are distant. Can I get a witness? Brother Tashneel will sing a good old song for you that we also recorded on our new record called Preacher Kids out on the legendary Tennessee label Sun Records. And we appreciate all the help and support that they've been getting us spreading word. We produced this song with Shooter Jennings, Waylon Jennings' son. And Tashneel decided to sing this old J.J. Cale, then re-recorded by Waylon Jennings' song. And he's going to play it a little bit for you. All right.

That feels wonderful. 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

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It's an old song. Look at somebody next to you and say love. Look at somebody on the other side of you and say love. We in an old church, so you might as well spread the love in here. Can I get a witness?

This is Ken Paulson from Music Matters. There were very few songs about protecting the environment before 1970, the year of our very first Earth Day, and that appears to have ignited something in popular music. Joni Mitchell gave us Big Yellow Taxi, and in 1971, Marvin Gaye delivered Mercy, Mercy Me, The Ecology.

Mercy, Mercy Me was a key track on What's Going On, Marvin Gaye's truly revolutionary album from 1971. He had moved well beyond Hitchhike and the dance hits of the early 60s. This was a new Marvin Gaye recording relevant, powerful music. This is Ken Paulson from Music Matters.

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I put away 15 grand doing one-night stands, mostly liquor stores and filling stations. Me and this peeping Tom by the name of J.D. Swan and any number of his odd blood relations. But this was armed robbery in 1957, and mostly our getaways were clean. Then I'd pay off the boys and bury my bread out on Highway 17. I had 5 kids and a wife with 1 dress and a yard full of cars that wouldn't run. My 2 oldest boys, they were on to my noise. They despised what their daddy done. But I did my thing the best that I could, making plans by the light of day. And the night would fall, and it was time to call, and I was always on my way. Now J.D., he was crazy, and he was inbred, and he drank whiskey like it was going out of style. You know, I should have seen it coming, the writing was on the wall. He was getting just a little too loose and wild. And he made his mistake out on Airline Drive. You know, those North Houston cops are quick. They blew a hole in J.D. the size of Dallas and put a lump on my head with the brunt of a nightstick. You know that 5 to 10 in Huntsville ain't no good time, boys, but I walked that line, do you know what I mean? 'Cause my mind was snug on that hole I dug out on Highway 17. I said my mind was snug on that hole I dug out on Highway 17.

my time, only way I knew how, thinking big and making plans. 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You know, D.W. and Herschel, my two oldest boys, they took care of their mom and their little sisters the best way that they could. Dealing dimes and stealing hubcaps.

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Many miles be

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Tonight at 3rd and Lindsley with Lamont Landers. And introducing Frank Mastro. 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

walking down the street like Lucky LaRue. 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There's 300 men in the state of Tennessee. 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
1: More than 15 years ago, two aspiring Los Angeles songwriters joined forces and launched one of the most beloved folk music duos of our time. I'm Craig Havokhurst, and next time on The String, I spend the hour with Kenneth Pattingale and Joey Ryan of the Milk Carton Kids. 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

How does a gifted high school jazz guitarist from Ohio become a glam rocker in New York City, then a friend and confidant of the late hippie songwriter Todd Snyder, and ultimately, at least for now, a prominent Americana songwriter artist in Nashville? It sounds like at least three different lives, but Aaron Lee Tajan is a shapeshifter. There are certain types in Americana: the gruff and bearded song bard, the throwback hat and suspenders cat, the indie cool mystic, and Aaron Lee Tajan is none of those. He's one of a kind, and in some interesting ways, a mingling of the towns that he's touched: New Albany, Ohio, Boston, New York City, Nashville. What we can pin down is that Aaron is a seriously original and communicative songwriter, a heart-pounding rock and roll guitarist, and a showman who seems to grow a few sizes when he dresses and hits the stage. I admit that over the years, Aaron Lee Tajan has stretched my standards for what I will count in the Americana tent. He has released funky alt-country in his early Nashville albums, but with time, he's hit us with Bowie-esque art rock and indie pop that sounds good next to Sufjan Stevens and Rufus Wainwright. He became and remains a rock star in New York City, and on his breakout solo album Silver Tears of 2016, he's wearing a cowboy suit made of mirrors. And maybe that's the best symbol of Aaron's flamboyant and irresistible musical mind. I've talked to Aaron several times for WMOT, but never a full session for The String, and that had to change. He's a sweet and fascinating guy, amazing fun to talk to, and there's yet another exciting record to unpack. In the hour ahead, Aaron Lee Tajan and his new album, Get Over It, Underdog.

0: From WMOT, Roots Radio in Murfreesboro in Nashville, Tennessee, this is The String. I'm your host, Craig Havighurst. Lost and Alone is one of several pictures of underdog characters on Aaron Lee Tashin's new record, one that was released a few months ago in physical formats only. You hear this on the eve of its release to the streaming services because it lands July 17th. We'll talk about that strategy. We cover his journey pretty well in the conversation, but just to lay out a timeline. After early years in San Juan Capistrano, California, Aaron's family moved to New Albany, Ohio, where he picked up the guitar and started writing songs and making home recordings around age 11. In fact, he's been pretty relentless and single-minded about music ever since. He was prodigious, winning the Outstanding Guitarist Award in the Essentially Ellington competition at Jazz at Lincoln Center in New York. He was offered then a full scholarship to the Berklee College of Music, and he attended for a time, but New York City called to him, and he went there to focus on songwriting. He hooked up with the band Semi-Precious Weapons with the now-famous songwriter Justin Tranter, and they had a good run. Aaron's connection with Southern Roots Rock began with stints on the road with Kevin Kinney's great band Drivin' and Cryin'. He also started a Heartland Rock meets punk rock band that was too out of step with the times to get a record deal. And in those years in New York, he became friends with Jason Isbell and Todd Snyder, and Todd coaxed him to Nashville. Since then, 2013, he's been steadily prolific and always among the critics' darlings of Roots Rock, releasing 7 albums in 11 years and earning a Grammy nomination for Best American Roots Song in 2022. And in many ways, he's become an icon of contemporary East Nashville, frequently collaborating with the talent pool here and playing benefit shows and generally being a beloved member of the community. So we sat down in East Nashville at WMOT studio. I welcomed him to the airwaves and then set things up like this. So to start, a little light question. I noticed that lately I'd seen some posts where you have actually used or embraced in some way the term Glamericana.
1: Yes.
0: And I'm like, I think I coined that, but I can't be sure. And I have used it as a shorthand when I've done a, you know, a blurb about you or something.
1: Yeah.
0: Because I picture you in that mirror suit.
1: I think that's where I remember it from.
0: And plus, you know, some of the rock and roll acts that you've been with.
1: Yes.
0: And I was going to, the serious side of the question is, what is the history of your flamboyant side, your project to the audience, your clothes, your what part is you? Because you, to meet you on the, you know, on a day-to-day basis, you don't seem like a strutting rock and roll prince, but when you get on stage, it's like that's what I'm getting. It's great. What's the story behind that part of you?
1: Yeah, you know, I think initially it was a product of where I started in music, you know, which was the band Semi-Precious Weapons.
0: Yeah.
1: And our singer really wanted to be that kind of band, you know, and that wasn't necessarily like who I was in my day-to-day life. But you know, as the sort of co-songwriter of that band and the kind of the person who was kind of helping craft the vision of what it became, you know, I was able to step into that place to serve the music, you know. Mm-hmm. And I think a lot of times if you're a songwriter, I'm mostly, you know, write for my own records at this point in my career. But, you know, when you're a songwriter who is tasked with helping someone else, you know, bring their vision to life, mm-hmm. you might have to step into a role that's a little different. I found in this landscape of you know, whatever you want to call it, Americana that sort of helped me to, you know, capture an audience's attention.
0: Mm-hmm.
1: And that was really my main goal, I think, from the get-go. I saw how, you know, people who have mentored me, even like Todd Snyder or Mary Gaucher or, you know, those kind of folks, you know, were able to capture an audience over and over and over again, night after night.
0: Yes.
1: You know, and that felt like a viable path to me, because it's like, you know, I mean, you look at the landscape of music in 2026, not to go so wide with it, but I do think it's relevant in this instance. Yep. It's like, you know, how do you capture the attention of an audience when there are so many people vying for the attention of the same group of folks,
2: totally.
1: Essentially?
2: I know.
1: You know?
2: I feel for – I can just – the numbers don't lie.
1: Right.
2: The number. It's not just the number of artists vying for the attention. It's the number of quality artists vying for attention.
1: Absolutely.
2: It's a blessing and a curse for these days.
1: Absolutely. Yeah, there's so right. much great stuff out there.
2: Was it – did you find it fun to dress the part to rock out in a theatrical way?
1: Yeah. Yeah. I mean, I you know, I think it has to be fun.
2: Yeah, definitely.
1: You know, nobody wants to you know, see a performer on stage in something that it's clear they don't want to wear. You know, that will set a mood. You know, that brings the whole vibration of the room to a different lower right. place. And so,
2: or if yeah. Todd Snyder had for God, you know, worn shoes, God forbid.
1: Oh, would have been a tremendous mistake, I think. You know, no, but that's
2: we're
1: the thing.
2: We're going to talk about Todd.
1: It's
2: today.
1: I think you in trying these different things, you figure out whether or not it works for you.
2: Yeah.
1: You know, and sometimes not all of it does. And you discard those elements and you keep the stuff that feels authentic.
2: Yep. Cool. Well, we'll return to that. I want to talk about Justin Trantner, your bandmate, a little bit later because he's gone on to big things.
1: Yeah.
2: But to just set the tone with the wonderful new album, Get Over It, Underdog. I love the title. My dad raised me quite consciously to root for underdogs.
1: Yes.
2: He explained the concept to me. Yes. He was a Cubs fan.
1: Ah.
2: He put it in that context.
1: Okay.
2: And I've always... he shaped me. I am that guy. If I see a game between two teams I don't care about, I'm rooting for the one who's behind at any given minute.
1: Absolutely.
2: So where does that word come from for you?
1: I think, you know, it's a way that it's an identity or an archetype that I have been associated with, whether through my own choice or you know, other people you know, sort of viewing me that way through the years. And, you know, I think sometimes, you know, everybody is waiting for the big breakthrough moment, you know,
2: yeah.
1: and
2: yeah.
1: it's interesting when you sort of realize it's like, man, actually, you know, sometimes the breakthrough, quote unquote, can be your longevity,
2: right?
1: You know, and being able to, you know, continue again to sort of like hold the attention of someone over a long period of time, I think is just as valuable, maybe if not even more so sometimes than a big giant, you know, flash in the pan moment that comes. And so, you know, I felt like I sort of identified with that term, you know, for a long time. But, you know, it sort of occurred to me at a certain point as like, all of these kind of archetypes, you know, the underdog being one, there's many sides to that coin. Mm. And though we traditionally would, I think, as you, you know, said for yourself a few minutes ago, I think traditionally we would think of the underdog as a very noble character, someone yeah. that you want to root for. However, looking around at again at the landscape of the times that we're in, you know, it occurred to me as like, as a political candidate, Donald Trump is an underdog.
2: Yeah.
1: You know, and so there are many yeah. ways to embody, you know, the term, and that's what I wanted to sort of explore on this record lyrically.
2: Oh,
1: you know,
2: okay.
1: was all the sort of different versions of that exist. And
2: did
1: know.
2: I hear the word in the record? Is it in a lyric in the record?
1: Yeah,
2: in
1: yeah,
2: song?
1: Yeah. It's in a few. It's a yeah, yes, it
2: okay.
1: is. It is directly in the song "The Dream Comes True."
2: Yeah,
1: broken believer, underdog, dreamer.
2: Mm-hmm. And talk a little bit about when that thematic idea and the songs that had come into form. you described in the bio, I think, a period of real prolific writing.
1: Yeah.
2: So when did the idea cohere and begin to form gravity?
1: It was when I called Todd and asked him to A&R me on the record.
2: Okay.
1: And I had done a lot of different kinds of records, and this one, you know, was still very much taking shape, and I wasn't entirely sure for the first time in a long time. Like, I wasn't entirely sure of what the vision for it was.
2: Okay.
1: And I asked Todd, who I'd been friends with for almost 20 years at that point,
2: yeah,
1: and who'd been a big champion of mine and a mentor of mine, and toured together and written together and all made records together. I said, "Do you remember when you signed Oh Boy?"
2: Mm-hmm.
1: And you told John Prine that when you were at MCA, you were used to having to like send your songs in to the A&R guy and get his stamp of approval and listen to his thoughts on them, and you weren't used to not having that. And John said, "Well, what if you send me your songs and I play that role for you?"
2: All right.
1: You know. Yeah. And so I said to Todd, like, you know, you're my Prine, man. Like, would you? Yeah. Do that for me. And he said, he goes, "Yeah, man, but you know me, like, I'll get way into the weeds on this stuff, so please hammer, don't hurt him," was how he put it. And I said, "I get it, man, don't worry, I won't go overboard with it." But
2: right.
1: You know, he really helped me, you know, and we talked a lot about you know, how he went through this process with John. At one point, you know, he sort of said, he was like, "Man, this is the first time I've ever seen this from the side that John saw it from, like when he and I were doing this together. This is really tripping me out." And, you know, we would go through the songs, and he would help me in each song find what Prine had described to him as the emotional rock.
2: Oh, cool.
1: Of the song.
2: Wow.
1: And what that meant was, it didn't necessarily need to be, you know, an entire verse even.
2: Yep.
1: It could just be a line.
2: Yep.
1: Or, you know, a couple of lines or a couple of words that had this very specific meaning to me personally.
2: Yep.
1: And it's interesting how once you find that within a song, even if it is just a line, you know, you no longer need to perform the song. Because you have found this part of yourself within the song that always exists, that you can always go back to. And that was just something that I hadn't ever even really thought about before. Leave it to Todd Snyder and John Prine, of course. But yeah.
2: John Prine kind of in absentia.
1: Yeah, exactly. Yeah. Yeah.
2: Wild.
1: You know? So yeah, so that when we were going through that process, that's sort of when, you know, I remember showing Todd that song, "The Dream Comes True," and the line about the underdog dreamer, and he was like, "Man, that's you. You're singing about yourself there."
2: Oh, wow.
1: And I was like, "Oh," and that sort of crystallized the whole idea for leaning the record in that direction.

0: Now, the core narrative of this record that you all shared has you turning to Todd from a position of some discouragement and some needing some counsel. Yeah. Was this the same outreach? Was that your mode to ask him for the A&R help, or was that part of a longer conversation? Or set us up with
1: it all kind of tied into the same tent. You know, it ended up underneath the same tent, if you will. But I was having trouble figuring out how to move forward. You know, because as the costs of being on tour were rising substantially.
0: Yeah, they really have.
1: The times of being able to take a full band on the road and go like, man, we've got our markets where things are really popping off, and then, you know, we played a show or two where it didn't go as well. Suddenly the show or two that didn't go as well was like the difference between making money and losing money.
0: Right.
1: Because of the cost of everything. Right. And I was like, how do I do this? People love me with a band and, you know, all that kind of, you know, stuff we were talking about earlier, you know, the rock and roll, the strutting, the, you know, all that stuff. People love that, identify me with that. Like, how do I present a show that's affordable, you know, because I'm not going to give this up just because, you know, it costs more money to do. I have to do this,
0: yes.
1: You know? And so Todd was the guy I reached out to at that time, and I was just like, man, I'm lost here. I'm trying to make a new record. I'm trying to figure out how to make my show something that I can afford to take on the road and profit from, because it has to make – I have a team of – I have a label. I have an agent. I have a, you know, management. I all of this stuff has to work for all of us, you know, and –
0: You also spoke, though, in that narrative of imposter syndrome. That is not the same as economics.
1: Sure.
0: Cold, hard, you know, looking with your green eye shade on.
1: Yeah.
0: That's another thing. That comes from life and years of doing this, I guess.
1: Absolutely. I mean, it was a time of loss in my life. Mm-hmm. You know, I was losing a lot of felt like, you know, there were some people who, you know, I turned to for advice who would kind of say like, look, man, this isn't really working for you, you know, and maybe I would think about doing something else, you know, and that's a hard thing to hear from folks that you, you know, trust who, and that doesn't necessarily mean that they don't believe in you, you know, but, you know, maybe they're not able to think about it from all of the various angles that, you know, might be there. And they might, you know, not even have time to do that, you know? So everybody's busy these days, you know? So, you know, I was hearing things that felt discouraging. You know, I for a period of time, you know, my partner and I have 10 years split up, you know? There was, you know, my booking agent that I worked with for 10 years and I split up, you know, and, a lot of, you know, and then, you know, as I was in the middle of making the record, I lost Todd,
0: right.
1: You know?
0: Right.
1: I mean, it was just one of those times where it feels like, man, like, whew, you know, a lot of big changes in life happening. And I think when you go through something like that, it can be easy, or it was for me at least, to sort of lose sight of who I was and ask the question of like, you know, is all of this some sort of sign that maybe I should try to go a different direction in my life, you know?
0: Wow. Had you been called like that before? Had you ever felt anything like it? Was this the toughest stretch for you, kind of in directional believing in yourself?
1: I would say so. Yeah. I mean, you know, I think there are, if you're a young white man in America, there are many stories that get told that, you know, show the potential for your triumph, you know. And so, you know, it's easy, I think, in some ways to believe that anything is possible because, you know, in a lot of ways, like, the world will show you, you know, whether it's through film or, you know, examples of other folks sharing their personal stories, you know, you sort of see and feel that it's possible, you know, for you. And I certainly believed that it was for me. When all that, when you lose a lot at once, I think, you know, again, you can end up in a place that feels very unfamiliar to you and unmoored, you know, yeah. And you're just sort of almost like adrift at sea. And the irony is a little bit, it's like you're looking for answers everywhere,
0: mm-hmm.
1: you know, and I think the real answer is in your resolve and your ability to stand up and brush yourself off and get up and keep moving.
0: Yeah. At least we can say this. You went public with this a few days ago, that because of your strategy of putting this record out in a physical format first and holding off on the streaming until after we're talking,
1: yes.
0: in July, I believe, late July, mm-hmm. That you saw results, that the record is outsold your prior album in its entire life cycle so far.
1: Yeah, by four times the amount.
0: Hey, nice. I totally believe in this strategy. I really think that the physical ought to lean forward, especially in our roots, in jazz, in authentic side in music where the audience and the artists expect authenticity and works of art and album length statements. And was that a whim that you – oh, or did somebody come to you as a piece of advice? How did we come up with that?
1: It occurred to me that, you know, having gone through this cycle many a time, and seeing the change, you know, even just if we're going to zero in on, you know, one specific example, you know, Spotify, moving from an editorial, sort of format in which they were listening to things and choosing things, and that still happens to a degree, but not it can't happen when 100,000 songs, you know, a day are being uploaded to
0: farce.
1: The platform. Yeah. It's impossible for anyone to say we're giving you the best of what's here, because how could you know?
0: Right.
1: And so, you know, they had to move away from that. And so the personal relationships in business that existed between labels and, you know, PR folks and companies like Spotify, those all dissolved, and you had to go through, you know, distributors, in order to pitch something to them to get a placement on one of their, you know, more prominent playlists and or what have you. And, you know, I'm a guy who, you know, in the old way was, you know, very fortunate and got a lot of those kind of things. And, you know, as time went on, it was less and less. And I think I sort of realized this as like, okay, the way that part of the business worked has changed. And mm-hmm. so I need to change the way that I'm thinking about this. And maybe, even though I know that sometimes, you know, people are looking at a Spotify page to try and assess, like, well, what's going on here? How many monthly listeners do they have? How many streams does this new record have? You know, all yep. those kind of things.
0: Yep.
1: I'm not denying that, but I'm also saying that money from somebody's pocket, you know, that gets invested into a piece of art that you've made also speaks volumes in a different way. Mm-hmm. And I really believe, and my team believed, that given the chance, people would want art. You know, they would want to hold a piece of art in their hands that people worked on and made and created. And that they would be willing to support that and pay for it if it were made available to them as, you know, sort of leading with that instead of, you know, let's try and get a bunch of streams for this and you know, and that old kit and bag. And so, yeah, we decided to release the

So if you allow them to discover that, you know, by prioritizing the best way for all of us to make our money on a product like art, I think you'll find that they're open to supporting you.

Science Friction is track one on the album we've been talking about, Get Over It, Underdog. Aaron Lee Tashin's seventh solo project since moving to Nashville 13 years ago. This song in particular got a rise out of Todd Snyder when they were consulting on material before Snyder passed away. Song of the year, Todd said in a note that Aaron shared recently. I have goosebumps you could build a cabin on, he wrote. I love that line, and I love the song too. There is a lot more with Aaron Lee after the break. Stick around. I'm Craig Havokhurst, and this is The String from WMOT Roots Radio.

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0: Welcome back. Aaron Lee Tashin did not grow up in Canton, Ohio, so the character he sketches in East Canton Lowlife is not him, but perhaps an alter ego he identifies with from his home state. Anyway, it seemed the right song to play now because I want to hear about where Aaron grew up.
1: Yeah, I mean, you know, the town that we moved to was the town that was bought and paid for by a man who has been made pretty famous in the news more recently, Les Wexner. And his finance guy was Jeffrey Epstein. And yeah. Jeffrey had a house in New Albany, Ohio, where I grew up when I was in high school. And so all of that was like bubbling behind the scenes, you know. And the town that New Albany was, you know, very, for a long time, very sparse, very agricultural. Downtown New Albany was a Der Dutchman gas station and a feed store for a long time.
0: Yeah.
1: And when those guys moved into town, Les Wexner formed a real estate trust with a guy named Jack Kessler called the New Albany Company. And they basically bought the town and remade it in their image. It had, you know, almost a sort of Pleasantville type, you know, don't worry, my darling vibe to it.
0: Uh-huh.
1: You know, everything was just so. It was college town adjacent. Ohio State had a great jazz program.
0: Right.
1: You know, I talked some of the professors there into teaching me when I was in high school. They were like, we don't do that.
0: Well,
1: you know,
0: yeah.
1: But I was like, well, let me, you know, let me play a little bit for you, you know, and see.
0: Mm.
1: And funny enough, like I wasn't going in there and playing them jazz, you know, I was playing them songs that I'd written.
0: Really?
1: You know, and they were like, okay. Who wrote that? And
0: yeah.
1: I was like, I did. Oh. And they were like, oh, okay.
0: Did they have like juicy chord changes? Were they
1: some
0: more than Bob Dylan chords?
1: Some of them, yeah.

0: Some of them had really strange chord changes. Some of them were crazy open tunings. And,
1: okay.
0: You know, but there was a lot of rhythm, you know, and I, and this kind of ties into sort of like where I've ended up like in present day. I had an ability to sing and play the songs by myself in a way that made them feel complete.
1: Okay.
0: You know.
1: And you just kind of cooked that up on your own?
0: Kind of. I mean, you know, I was watching, you know, I was watching certain people, you know, do that, living in a college town. You know, I would the guy, you know, who played with Dave Matthews, Tim Reynolds.
1: Right.
0: You know, he came to the Newport Music Hall and did a solo show that was just like, oh, man, you can hear the whole orchestra in what this guy's doing just by himself.
1: Nice.
0: You know, I also, you know, was listening to people like Joe Pass, mm-hmm. you know, do the same thing on a record. You know, he would play a standard like Cherokee.
1: Yeah.
0: And then in the middle of the tune, instead of doing like a chord solo, you know, what they would call in jazz music a chord comping solo, where you sort of outline the changes and play some lead lines over top of that, like in a finger picking style, Joe would just stop playing any chords and just blow.
1: Yes.
0: With nothing behind it.
1: Right. But he set the
0: you could hear the whole harmony.
1: The frame of the harmony so that your ear kind of goes along, and then the notes he choose help dispel it out.
0: He made you hear what wasn't there.
1: Yes, nice.
0: You know, right. And so, you know, I was taking in a lot of that kind of stuff, mm-hmm. you know, and I think that helped me develop a style where also, you know, living in New Albany, Ohio, like there weren't a million kids playing music,
1: okay.
0: you know, trying to have a band was challenging, you know, mm-hmm. and it was easiest for me to go into a music venue and talk them into letting me set a little PA up in the corner and just play by myself,
1: I see. Right.
0: And so all of this, you know, I was able to sort of, develop the style where it felt like, you know, a complete performance with just one guy playing.
1: Hmm. And you sought out jazz professor types to get you better because you thought that's the way a guitar player can complete the instrument.
0: Yeah.
1: Yeah.
0: Yeah. I wanted to know about harmony.
1: Yeah.
0: Like, I loved harmony. You know, I loved listening to, like, vocal groups sing harmony mm-hmm. together, whether it was the Dixie Hummingbirds or, you know, Boys to Men. I mean, I loved the sound of that. I also loved it, you know, in the kind of music that I was trying to write, the Birds and you know, folks like that.
1: Yeah.
0: The Roaches was another one, the Roach Sisters.
1: Oh, great folk band, yep.
0: Mm-hmm. You know, but I wanted to understand how all that stuff worked, you know, and I knew that jazz players, because my dad had sort of been one,
1: I
0: knew that jazz players knew the inner workings of harmonic structure. And so mostly I wanted to do that. But I soon, you know, I learned the benefits of knowing how to swing and all of that stuff at the same time. So it was a multi-beneficial pursuit, but
1: interesting.
0: Yeah.
1: And you win a prize in New York. You go to Lincoln Center and have a good day.
0: Yeah.
1: And then you're offered a Berkeley scholarship, and I guess said that's not the direction I'm going.
0: Yeah.
1: What a bunch of options you had that you'd created for yourself.
0: Yeah.
1: And what did you think you wanted to be at that stage, 18 years old or so?
0: I'd become friends with the great Russell Malone, played in Diana Krall's band, and made several records for Verve of his own that were just brilliant. He came to town when I was 17 and played a show at the Mershon Auditorium at Ohio State University with the great organ player Hank Marr, Lewis Nash on drums.
1: Oh, wow.
0: Great trio.
1: Yeah.
0: And afterwards, I walked up to Russell and I was like, man, you're my favorite jazz guitar player right now. And he was like, do you play? And I was like, yeah. And he goes, what are you working on? And I said, I'm working on Corner Pockets by Freddie Green. And he said, handed me his guitar and said, play for me. And I played Corner Pockets, you know. And Corner Pocket, excuse me. And he was like, okay, here's my phone number. You know, if you ever need anything, call me. And I used to call him, you know, and he always answered.
1: Yeah.
0: You know, and we would talk for like an hour, you know, and I would say, man, I don't know if I could do what you do. You know, it seems like such a challenging thing to maintain at a high level, right. You know, at the level that you're at. And he was like, yeah, man, I mean, it is, you know, it's stressful sometimes, you know? And he said, what else are you thinking about? And I said, well, I write songs, you know, and I, you know, I've had affirmations in my songwriting, you know, from people like, you know, I met Peter Yero a couple of years ago, you know, sort of opening for him, playing some of my own music, and he really flipped for me you know, invited me to sing with him, and, you know, I got to do Blowing in the Wind with Peter Yero, you know, and stuff like that. And he was like, yeah, man, I mean, you know, he was like, I'll just tell you right now. He was like, I respect Jimi Hendrix as much as I respect Barney Kessel.
1: Okay.
0: You know, it's all about, you know, are you laying down the truth or not, you know, and the style of music is irrelevant, yeah. You know. So, so that was kind of informative, and that did take a little bit of the weight off my shoulders. Now, I did go to Berkeley for 6 months, okay. And just kind of to see.
1: Yep.
0: But yeah, I was feeling really called to do the songs thing, and I think the 6 months at Berkeley sort of helped me go like, yeah, man, I don't, you know, I love this music and I love playing this music, but I really, you know, I was writing, you know, 3-4 songs a day in my room at Berkeley every day.
1: Wow.
0: You know? And practicing guitar too, yeah. You know, because you had to.
1: Oh, it's just pouring out.
0: But right. Yeah, but it just, you know, and I just thought like, this is, you know, this feels like the path to me. And I think, you know, I got to go somewhere where I can find out what I'm made of. And New York was right there.
1: Yep. Yep. How did you hook up with Justin Tranter?
0: Yeah.
1: But he had this band, or you were forming this band, I don't know, Semi Precious Weapons.
0: Yes.
1: Which is a great band name.
0: Yeah.
1: Did you stumble on that pretty soon after getting to town? What was the opportunity?
0: So I had done, there was a wonderful recording studio in Massachusetts near Boston called Rear Window Recording.
1: Right.
0: And a guy named Nate Dubay, who was the sort of studio manager and main engineer there, had recorded several Justin Tranter solo albums because Justin had been a student at Berkeley.
1: All right.
0: Justin graduated before I even arrived at Berkeley. But Nate called me up one day and said, hey, man, there's this guy in New York who I've worked with a bunch. And he's in New York, and he's got his solo project going. But he really wants to start a band. He wants to start a rock band. But he doesn't play any rock instruments, you know. He kind of writes these great piano ballads and sings, and it's beautiful and it's really cool, but, you know, he wants to start a band that's like, you know, Guns N' Roses or the New York Dolls or something like that. And, you know, the kind of guitar playing I had done on this session was like that, you know, because again, I listened to all kinds of music growing up.
1: Yeah.
0: I never was particular about it. Just had to be good to me, you know. So he told me about a show that Justin was playing in New York, and I went to the show. It was this place called the Skyloft in Midtown Manhattan. There was a great crowd there. The music was striking. But the most striking thing was Justin's presence on stage in front of people. He was really, like I talked about with Todd and Mary earlier, he was getting the audience, really captivating people and holding their attention. And I thought, there's a lot of value. That's not an easy thing to do.
1: Yeah.
0: You know, there's a lot of value in that. So I should have a conversation with him. We talked a little bit. He said, I got to do I think it was a pride event or something that was taking place at the Knitting Factory in New York. The drag king Murray Hill was putting on an event called Murray Hill's Cherry Bomb, and had asked Justin to perform, and Justin needed a guitar player. His boyfriend Joe was going to play keys, and so he needed a guitar player, and I said, I'll do it, you know, and I learned a couple of the songs, and Justin just liked the way that I played, you know. And then we got together after that, I think just to kind of just to hang out or whatever, and I think Justin had found my MySpace page or something, and he goes, so what's going on, like, are you some kind of like alt country songwriter? Because, you know, I love Lucinda Williams.
1: Okay.
0: And I said, I love Lucinda Williams.
1: Okay.
0: And he goes, well, play me one of your songs that you've written, you know. And I played him this song of mine, and he was like, oh man, okay. He was like, well, I'm doing a— he was like, I put on these shows at Tommy's Tavern in Greenpoint called Hook Hand Saloon, and I want you to come sing that song, you know, at the show. And so we kind of became fast friends, and and there was like a mutual respect there, and then one day we decided, like, well, let's try writing together, and it was just magical. We wrote the eponymous song Semi-Precious Weapons that day, which the line, the first line of the song, the band plays this kind of AC/DC type riff, and then the song stops dead, and Justin says, I can't pay my rent, but I'm f***ing gorgeous, you know? And we sang that song for the first time, and it was like you could just feel electricity, like, shoot through the room. This was a sold-out show at the Knitting Factory, still under Justin Tranter's name.
1: Yeah.
0: But the band was kind of crystallizing at that time. And that guy from Boston, Nate Dubay, he was in the room when that happened. And he came up afterwards and said, you know, you guys owe me a lot for introducing the two of you. And he goes, that song, every song has to be that now.
1: Yeah.
0: And I was like, I know.

0: In that last exchange, I found out more about Aaron Lee Tashin's New York years than I'd ever known, and he painted a great picture. Somehow this song from Get Over It, Underdog, Lydia's Boots, felt appropriate for that story. Now we fast forward to the album at hand. I asked Aaron, once the songwriting was going well, what was the game plan?
1: I decided that I wanted to try to make a record at my house. And so my longtime live sound guy and road dog, road warrior buddy, Mark Miller, and I built a studio in my house and in East Nashville. And we decided to take advantage of the fact that we were in East Nashville, and thought, man, if we're here, like, we may as well see if we can get, you know, people like Fred Eltringham and Audley Freed and Jen Gunderman and Jimmy Bolin and, you know, all of those amazing, you know, musicians here in town to come play on this thing. And that's what we did. And when you're doing it, you know, this is my sixth record. I've done the thing where I go like, give me one more
0: of the takes.
1: And gotcha. You know, and all that stuff. And I think, you know, I finally learned eventually, it's like, yeah, like, that's not though what like Dock of the Bay is by Otis Redding. Like, that's a moment in time that was captured in a take or two, you know, and that's really what you're looking for, I think, when you're making a record, these magical little moments. And so we recorded in 4 days, I think we recorded 17 songs, and we picked the ones that felt magical.
0: And these are songs that had already been through the Todd Snyder filter?
1: Yes. That's right.
0: Oh man! So you had, you know, Todd's memory kind of looking over. Was he passed before these sessions?
1: Yeah, he got to hear a couple of the songs, and he loved them.
0: Oh man!
1: I sent him Science Friction, and I got this email back from him that was like, I have it on my refrigerator. You know,
0: great.
1: Yeah,
0: Science Friction's a great song. It also sets a nice tonal quality. It's easygoing and smoke a joint. It's just flow. And then, I love both Science and Science Fiction. And I loved your rumination on this sort of irony of man kind of making his own problems. All progress kind of comes with a price.
1: Yes.
0: And well said for the times.
1: Yeah.
0: You know, it's not about AI, but a little bit of it is.
1: Yeah.
0: And, it set a nice tone. You put out the single Lost and Alone, which is a pretty classic Lost and Alone song.
1: Yeah.
0: That's just a downer.
1: Yeah.
0: A melancholy beast.
1: Yeah.
0: Why'd you release it as an advance on this record as a comment?
1: I think, you know, it's it feels like universal to me in that we all are, you know, seeking to be understood. We're all seeking community. You know, we're all seeking you know, a part of ourselves that doesn't exist when you are isolated, you know? And I think, you know, the character that I used to, you know, speak in that song on behalf of those feelings, you know, is like, you know, an unhoused person, you know, who, you know, would give anything to find a way back home. I mean, I've been fortunate through the years in that I've gotten to play my music at some shelters and talk to people who are living that life. And I know that a lot of it is not because they messed their life up and made some terrible choice about, you know, addiction or you know, something of that nature. Like, a lot of folks in that situation end up there because of a mental or emotional crisis that they went through that was prolonged.
0: Yeah,
1: you know, and and so I think, you know, if we're talking about underdogs, you know, and you know, folks that get overlooked sometimes, I think, you know, that portion of our population, you know, is one that certainly occurs to me. You know, we tend to sometimes forget that they're there, you know, and I think that's a a part of recognizing, you know, that underdog archetype or character, you know, is, you know, not always, you know, the most obvious, you know, or the person or group of people that you think of first. You know, it's important to remember, you know, that there are, there's a lot of us out there, you know, and everybody has a story to tell, and everybody's looking for something to relate to. And that theme seemed very universal to me.
0: Certainly been tackled in country music. This is a little more of a rock ballad, and I love it. Lydia's Boots is a lot of fun, and you said it's literally inspired by Lydia Loveless doing a show. You were at a show, and you're like,
1: "Yeah,
0: those are dope."
1: Yeah, man. I mean, it was the, you know, it, the sort of like, you know, the boots were a maybe symbolistic, you know, part of that story. Like it represented to me someone who was so unafraid to be who they are, that it sort of inspired you. I mean, I think, you know, artists inspire people, of course, that's part of the gig. But this was a different kind of inspiration. It wasn't emulation. It inspired you to want to be more of who you are.
0: Okay.
1: And I think that's a very special kind of inspiration when it comes to you.
0: Pretty nice. I think wrapping up for me, a song I just really love and kind of caught onto it even just yesterday on like I think the third pass, but The Real is a great blend of message and groove. The layers of the production are great. And it struck me that at one level down there in the lyrics and the melody is very much a folk song.
1: Definitely.
0: And then it goes to town on guitar. And we needed that moment too on the record. So it blends a lot of themes and musical themes from the record. And we'll go out with this one. What's your comment on it?
1: Yeah, it was kind of a, you know, a crystallization maybe of a lot of, you know, moments from my musical, you know, experience in life in terms of, you know, there are these, you know, very intentional, you know, lyrics that are, I'm writing about very specific things, you know, to me, but I'm trying to do it in a way that feels open, you know, where people can find their own story in there.
0: Sure.
1: There's also, you know, the great Jimmy Bolin, you know, played saxophone on that song, you know, and that sort of, you know, that instrument was so prominent in my formative years, you know, whether I was listening to, you know, Johnny Mercer play, you know, in the Duke Ellington band, or I was listening to, you know, a Coltrane record, or, you know, or something, you know, more current like Joshua Redman or something like that. You know, that instrument was sort of omnipresent in my life. And I, you know, I've always loved it. It's funny, you know, there was a time where I felt like saxophone, you know, was sort of viewed as like uncool in a way or something that I never really understood that. You know, I was really excited to work with Jimmy, having seen him play with Jen Gunderman at the Ornaments show a few years ago.
0: Great.
1: And then of course, you know, you gotta have some big guitar going on, and in my live shows, you know, we jam out, you know, certain songs and stuff like that. That's definitely a part of the modus operandi of when I'm playing with a band, you know, is to sort of, you know, expand. But I actually in my solo shows more recently have found ways to do that as well. Not quite as well as Joe Pass does, but I found my own way into it that I really dig and people seem to be responding to. So yeah, it was kind of about like bringing all of these elements together into one song, you know, on the record, and not being afraid to have, you know, a tune that's a little longer, you know, and has a long solo. And, because I think what's happening in that song, the way the musicians are interacting, because we recorded it live, you know, with almost no overdubs, I think, you know, you get that that very palpable, exciting feeling, you know, when that section of the song ramps up. And I love that on record. So I wanted to try and capture it. And I think we did a good job.
0: I turned it up.
1: That's what I'm talking about.
0: Aaron Lee Dashen, always a pleasure. Never Man. More so than this one. I learned a ton. Thank you.
1: Thank you so much, Craig. Appreciate being here.
2: 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His new album, Get Over It, Underdog, came out on vinyl and CD this spring. 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I'm Craig Havokhurst. 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

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And thanks to Giselle and Eric, Sibling Wars, Serena Wages, and Brand New Heartache for playing. Brand New Heartache's new album is out this Friday. I think the next Local Brew Live is in October, but I'll find out for sure and let you know as soon as I can. 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I'm your host, Anna Lee, and when Emma Swift played Finally Friday a while back, I was absolutely blown away by her rendition of Bob Dylan's Visions of Johanna, mostly blown away by the fact that she could remember all of those lyrics to this 7.5 minute song. She absolutely nailed it. And she recorded it live at Lehman Drug Company, and it's out now. So here's Emma Swift on the Local Brew.

The Deltas, and a little longer on the local brew. They've recently been releasing stripped down versions of songs from their album Give It All to You, and that's one of them. George Carnes with Carolina. George Carnes is an artist that was referred to me by Cole Ritter and by Levi Foster. Thank you, guys. His debut EP, Georgia Nights, is out now, and he'll be playing finally Friday in September. Emma Swift, Visions of Johanna. I love her version of that song. And she is pressing this one from Live at Lehman Drug Company on 7-inch vinyl. It's out digitally on Bandcamp. Aaron Lee Tasjan's album was released digitally on Friday. From Get Over It Underdog, here's Lydia's Boots on the local brew.

0: from the very edge of WMOT's terrestrial radio coverage out of Chattanooga, Tennessee. That was Monday Night Social Club. I Need Your Heart is on the album Chasing Light. Chloe Beth, It Can't Be That Bad. That's from her new one, Familiar. Chloe Beth, a recent Finally Friday artist, is playing Americana Fest this year. Lucas Thompson from Rockvale, Tennessee, also an MTSU alum. Lucas has many guests on this new album. It's called Sounds Like the South to Me. Will Kimbrough's on the title track. Dave Jakes is on bass. And Phil Madeira is on a couple of tracks, including the one that we just heard, Me and Granny Jean from Lucas Thompson. He sent me the whole album, so expect to hear more from him on the local brew. Aaron Lee Tasjan started that set with Lydia's Boots. It's on the new one, Get Over It, Underdog. Came out a while ago on vinyl and CD, but it's also out digitally now as well. I've been a big fan of James Drolls for years now. His voice is incredible. His new project is called Big Guy and the Very Large Men. We'll hear Lucille next.
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It's been almost 10 years since Cleveland native Kenny P was on The Voice. Him and his wife relocated to Nashville, and I'm so glad he's making music here. He's got a great voice. He played Finally Friday either last year or the year before. I kind of lose track after a while of who played when, but he knocked us out. That I remember. The song is called Do You Remember? And yes, Kenny P, I do. Orion Redwolf, the next great experiment. He'll be playing Finally Friday, August 21st. We heard Nicole Atkins, When the Night Falls. Nicole recently announced her seventh studio album, Drama. It's due September 18th, and that was the first single. And Big Guy and the Very Large Men from the new EP, Soft Hands, Hard Times. That was Lucille on the Local Brew. Elizabeth Cook has a way of intertwining her thoughts and feelings in song, oftentimes based on true events. And this new song tells the story of the women who worked on the Manhattan Project during World War II. Elizabeth Cook, Girls of Atomic City on the Local Brew.

I dig that. That's a trippy one. Helicopters and searchlights from the mighty train wrecks on the local Brew Hour. Dave Perkins with True Fan. That's from the album Powderhead. And that one came to me via Webb Wilder. Thank you, Webb. Webb's bringing his band to 3rd and Lindsley next Sunday night, the 26th, for 895 Alive with Eric Vincent Huey. 895 Alive is a benefit show and live broadcast as we celebrate 10 years of Roots Radio here at WMOT. More info at thirdandlindsley.com. Elizabeth Cook started that set with a new one called Girls of Atomic City. It's on Great Television, the album she made with Shooter Jennings, and it's due August 14th. That's all I have time for today. Next week on the Local Brew, new ones from Lacey Green, Lance Cowan, Fiona Riley, Angela Autumn, and a bunch more. Plus, it's my birthday, so I hope you'll join me for the Local Brew. 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

0: 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I'm your host, Anna Lee. Thanks so much to Nashville singer, songwriter, and guitarist Jay Craik for the Local Brew theme music. 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

Good morning and welcome to 2 hours of good gospel music for your Sunday morning listening pleasure and spiritual edification. I am your host, Reverend Fred. For the next 2 hours, I will be your minister of music for this edition of Somebody Say Amen. I do hope that you are taking good care of yourself. Yes, indeed, with the heat wave that we're experiencing, not only that, but the remnants of the wildfires that are taking place up in Canada. Yes, indeed. Let's pray for all the folk, our neighbors to the north. Yes, indeed. And look out for our neighbors beside us. Yes, you're right around the corner. You know some folk that might need to be looked in on. Go do it. Don't wait. Go do it right now. Yes, indeed. Spirit moves you. Do it. Do it now. Yes, you're right. Let's go and get to it because I'm going to run out of time before I run out of music. This hour, we're going to hear from Ricky Skaggs, the Monroe Brothers, and Bernice Johnson Regan. We start this hour with Marion Williams. She joined the Ward Sisters in 1947, staying with them for 11 years before the Stars of Faith were born, and then went solo in 1965. Here she is with Swing Low, Sweet Chariot. It is likely that this song was composed in the late 1860s by Wallace Willis and his daughter Minerva Willis, both Choctaw freedmen. It was first recorded in 1894 by the Standard Quartet. Marion first recorded it in 1965. You're listening to it here on Somebody Say Amen.

time perception of reality is a playground for the devil and the sickened. We, just as Jesus, persevere in the face of the wicked. Some are, or have become, as crazy as all hell. A life of endless wanting is a life of never well. Before it's too late, we must fix what is not right. Do unto others what you would like. What you would like done unto you. And act in full contemplation of what true love would or would not do. Whether you're a corporation, a government, or a person.

Donna the Buffalo, you know, I'm sure that some people probably think Donna the Buffalo is the name of a person. Actually, it's the name of a music group. I'm guilty of it as well. Yes, you're right. I'm raising my hand right now. Yes, indeed. They offered All Aboard, written by Jeb Perrier, the opening track on their 2013 studio album, Tonight, Tomorrow, and Yesterday. They have selected dates this summer in the Northeast, and they said, come ready to dance. Yes, they can put your party on, no question about that. We heard William Bell before that with All God's Children Got Soul. Hallelujah. Happy 87th. Born July the 16th, 1939, in Memphis, Tennessee. Let's get one off the Rough Guide to Gospel Blues compilation album right about now. It's Piedmont Blues man Julius Daniels. This has been covered by Jim Queskin, Chris Smither, Johnny Winter, Charlie Parr, and Hot Tuna. Here's Slipping and Sliding Up the Golden Street on Somebody Say Amen.

0: Floor County, Mississippi. Of course, she was born Aura D. Allen. Uh-huh. Was an American blues and R&B and soul singer, songwriter, and record producer who, after the death of Coco Taylor, was acknowledged as the queen of the blues. How about that? Yeah, you're right. The queen herself, Denise LaSalle. Although we do not have any of her music this morning to recognize her birthday, I would like to personally recognize, yes, you're right, one of my favorites indeed. I'm talking about Mildred Virginia Jackson from Thompson, Georgia. You know her as Millie Jackson. She celebrated her birthday July the 15th, 1944, and she's still out there kicking it. Boy, let me tell you. And knowing old Millie, she's still kicking high. Come on now. You might not know it, but Millie has a country and western album as well. Man, she sings the blues and southern soul and so forth. But boy, I'm going to tell you what, one of my favorite albums, boy, is her country album. Man, she just flat out goes and gets it. You hear me? We also had Ricky Skaggs in the set, yes, you're right, with The Sinners. You better get ready. It's from his 2009 album Solo, Songs My Dad Loved. He has a big week, birthday on July the 18th, and he's playing the Ryman on Tuesday night. A different song. You better get ready. Woody Guthrie was born July 14th, 1912, Okemah, Oklahoma, during the Dust Bowl period. He migrated out west and even worked at the Los Angeles radio station KFVD, playing a hillbilly music. Here he is on Somebody Say Amen.
1: I had a dream the other night. Sing on, brother, sing. About this war we've got to fight. Sing on, brother, sing. I dreamt the devil come to me and he woke me up from out of my sleep. And here's what he said to me. Sing on, brother, sing. You better get ready, brother. You better get ready, sister. You better get ready, 'cause you know you've got to fight. You better get ready, brother. You better get ready, sister. You better get ready, 'cause you may be called tonight. I raised up from out of my bed. Sing on, brother, sing. To the devil this I said. Sing on, brother, sing. Pray tell me, ter, what brings you here? Trifling, gambling, wine or beer? Or is my doom day drawing near? Sing on, brother, sing. You better get ready, brother. You better get ready, sister. You better get ready, 'cause you know you've got to fight. You better get ready, brother. You better get ready, sister. You better get ready, 'cause you may be called tonight. Devil opened up his big black book. Sing on, brother, sing. Opened it up and took a look. Sing on, brother, sing. Read old Adolf Hitler's name. And said, oh, hell, just ain't the same. Compared to them Nazis, hell's too tame. Sing on, brother, sing. You better get ready, brother. You better get ready, sister. You better get ready, 'cause you know you've got to fight. You better get ready, brother. You better get ready, sister. You better get ready, 'cause you may be called tonight. I then pulled on my fighting pants. Sing on, brother, sing. Devil of hell, he sung and danced. Sing on, brother, sing. Said, if you go and win this war, say that super race out for sure, I'll never raise hell on earth no more. Sing on, partner, oh, sing. You better get ready, sister. You better get ready, brother. You better get ready, 'cause you know you've got to fight. You better get ready, father. You better get ready, mother. You better get ready, 'cause you may be called tonight.

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4: Marty Rabin, from his solo 2012 album, Hand to the Plow. I'm working on a building. He is out with his group Shenandoah this month as they celebrate their, get it, their 40th anniversary. Congratulations. We heard Dr. Bernice Johnson Regan. She left us 2 years ago this month. But for more than half a century, she was a major cultural voice for freedom and social justice under her own name and with Sweet Honey and the Rock. It's Cowboy Copas now. Born July 15, 1913, Blue Creek, Ohio. And he was in the plane that went down with Patsy Cline and Hawkshaw Hawkins. Almost home on Somebody Say Amen.

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2: Wow, we're already in hour two. Let's keep this mule out here in the field while he's still ready to work. We're going to hear music from the legendary Ingramet's Lady Smith Black Mambazo, Jerry Lee Lewis. We roll this hour out with Dave Van Ronk. Soon my work will be all done. Hallelujah. The Reverend Gary Davis tune from his 1994 album, To All My Friends in Far-Flung Places, on Somebody Say Amen.

Somehow in the depths of my heart, I feel it's time that someone stood in front of somebody and said something about that eighth day. Now, we know the calendar runs 7 days a week, and we have no idea what's going to happen each and every day. But at this point, I'd like to tell you that when it happens, I don't want none of my brothers and sisters to be caught wrong. My main worry is, what

If there's going to be any time in your life that you will sit back and listen to somebody speak to you, if there's ever going to be a time that you're going to stand still and try to make something constructive go on in your brain, then you better figure out where in the devil are your tomorrows gone, or are they really going to the devil? Are you going down when you die? Or are you going up? Are you going to burn? Or are you going to be happy? Are you going to think about that 8th day? You know it, and I know it. It's not on the calendar. But man, when it comes, God gives no warning. What's going to happen to you? Ask yourselves. You winos in the street. You junkies.

from 2020, Claudette King and Pastor Fisher, they talked about Jesus. You know they did. She is the youngest daughter of Riley B. King, OBB. We heard Screamin' Jay Hawkins before that. He studied classical piano as a child and wanted to become an opera singer. Born Jealousy Jay Hawkins, July the 18th, 1929, in Cleveland, Ohio. He gave us What's Gonna Happen on the 8th Day. Another birthday to celebrate, Linda Ronstadt. She spends her time nowadays focusing on her heritage, writing, and various cultural projects. But what a legacy of songs she brought forth from the 60s to 2011. Hallelujah. Here she is with Anne Savoy on the John Hadley, Kevin Welch, and Scott Dooley song, Too Old to Die Young, from their 2006 album, Adieu, False Heart, on Somebody Say Amen.

The family prayer, the legendary Ingramettes, such a great story. 6 decades of music, 65 years of song, generations tied together through the force of will of a matriarchy of powerful women. We heard Jamie Johnson before that with Lead Me Home from his 2006 album, The Dollar. He's gigging this summer through the middle of the country. It's Little Richard now, just a closer walk with thee from the album Pray Along with Little Richard on Somebody Say Amen.

Jerry Lee Lewis, My God's Not Dead. Thank goodness for that. From his landmark 1971 release, In Loving Memories. At nearly 87 years old, Jerry Lee Lewis returned to the studio one final time, along with his cousin Jimmy Swaggart, on the Jimmy Lee and Jerry Lee, the Boys from Faraday album that came out in 2022. We heard Free Salvation from the Dale McCurry Band from his 2013 album, The Streets of Baltimore. And we heard People Get Ready, Ladysmith Black Mambazo with Phoebe Snow, one off the album Heavenly. Almost 250 versions of this Curtis Mayfield composition have been recorded over the years. Our last set's theme is Aspire. We start with Harry Connick Jr. and Kim Burrell. Song for the Hopeful on Somebody Say Amen.

Our last word today comes from the Harlem Gospel Travelers. The title track from Look Up. Before that, the Radio 4 gave us Seek, Seek, Seek. And the Zion Tones did Hold On to That Conviction. There is hope ahead. Well, that's a wrap for this edition of Somebody Say Amen. I do hope and I pray that we played something for you this morning that's not just going to get you through the rest of today, but will carry you through the week until we meet again here next Sunday morning for another edition of Somebody Say Amen. As mentioned, our theme for not just this morning, but for this week is Aspire. Over the last few weeks, I've just had a vision of upward, a trajectory of upwardly mobility in thought, in mind, and in purpose. Last week, our theme was clarity. Well, we got to be real clear about the vision before we know what to aspire to. Somebody ought to say amen. Let me take you to the daily word, and it reads thusly, I aspire to grow into the fullness of my humanity and divinity. The desire to grow, to reach, to aspire is deep in my soul. It is the call from within me not to give up, not to let setbacks or even failures deter me. Come on now. This desire fuels my belief that I can accomplish what I imagine, that my dreams are achievable. Aspiration is divinely inspired. It is the way I can bring my spiritual gifts to life, live into the fullness of my abilities and talents, and bring more of the divine into my life and the world. Every success, every accomplishment that I have known began with the desire to make it happen. When I aspire to stretch and discover, I am answering the call of spirit within to discover more about myself and to live into the person I am meant to be. Hallelujah. And the scripture reads as follows. The plans of the diligent lead surely to abundance, but everyone who is hasty comes only to want. Proverbs 21:5. If I might, I'd like to share just a short story with you as it relates to our theme of Aspire this morning. Last weekend, I had the opportunity to play in a golf tournament that I hadn't played in actually any tournament whatsoever since my hip replacement surgery. So this was my first tournament. I played around the golf course, but not played in a tournament. And anybody know anything? Tournament play is completely different. And but this was a good group of folk that I know, and they raise money for young people, send them to school, give them scholarships and such. Yes, you're right. And many of the fellas are older than myself and are very accomplished golfers and good people. So I wanted to be a part of the number, so I went on out there. Now, I didn't have any great lofty goals, but I did set some goals for myself, and I accomplished them. And I was playing with some very good golfers, and I could have very easily given up and thrown in the towel and felt sorry for myself, but I stayed focused on my goals, my own personal goals for that afternoon. And as I said, I accomplished my goals. And it was an opportunity actually to play with one fella who's been a good friend of mine since I've been on the radio some 20 some odd years. Hadn't seen him in a couple of years, probably since COVID actually. And he brought a young man with him who was just an absolutely phenomenal golfer. This little fella boy wasn't no more than probably 140 pounds soaking wet. But boy, when I tell you he could drive that ball by 300 yards, I'm telling you the truth, and put it on a dime. And just had the most wonderful
disposition, just a good young man, about 21 years old. It was just so wonderful spending time around him, you know, and listening to his positivity and watching him do what he does, man. Still in college, still pursuing his dream. But also, I met a young man who actually I probably should have known. Our paths probably crossed years ago, but we never had the opportunity to meet. But we were sitting on the same golf cart and realized that actually he went to the school that my father taught at for more than 50 some odd years. We knew a lot of the same people from Prairie View, Texas. Matter of fact, I think he didn't believe me, so he called up one of them and realized that the lady that he called, her son and I actually graduated high school together. So that was a remarkable afternoon. But as I say, I had set goals for myself. They weren't lofty, but I thought that they were reachable. So I could leave the golf course positive and inspired to keep on moving in the right direction, not just from a golfing standpoint, but from a goal setting and a never giving up perspective. And it worked. I ended the last hole, the 18th hole, with a 5-foot par shot. And I felt real good about that. Yes, indeed. Kate Scott is up next for the Sunday Midday Show. You go out and you aspire, whatever the goal may be, big or small. You don't have to share it with anyone. But set a goal for yourself to do something this week that's not just going to improve your life. Because I guarantee you, if you achieve that goal, somebody else is going to get the blessing as well. Somebody ought to say amen. Let's all raise our hands and say in unison, amen, amen, and amen. May God continue to bless you. I love you.

That's a little bit of gospel from Paul Thorne to take us from Somebody Say Amen into the 11 o'clock hour. That was Shelter Me, Lord. That's a Buddy Miller tune off of Paul's What the Hell Is Going On. And you are listening to 89.5 WMOT Roots Radio. Kate Scott hanging out with you this hour. We've got some Sturgill Simpson, Todd Snyder, Willie Nelson on the way for you, Dylan Gossett now with a new tune, Honeysuckle, on WMOT.

0: That was Roll Bones from the record company Alison Moore. Before that was Send Down an Angel, Honeysuckle from Dylan Gossett, kicking off the set here on WMOT. We've got tickets for you. The Mavericks and Friends will be at the Ryman on December 4th, and our very own Webb Wilder and Eric Vincent Huey will be playing at 895 Alive on 3rd and Lindsley. That's happening on Sunday, July 26th. 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

0: That's 37206 from Todd Snyder's East Side Bulldog. Runaway Town before that from Mary Bragg. And we heard Colton Bolin, State Lines. That is off his new one, Grandpa's Mill, Long White Line from Sturgill Simpson. Kicking it off here on WMOT. 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

0: Well, the Steep Canyon Rangers have teamed up with their old buddy Steve Martin once again for their latest album, Next Act, and that was Heart's the Only Compass. Dead Flowers before that from the Rolling Stones, and we heard Watch House with New Star, and I Made a Mistake from Willie Nelson's God's Problem Child here on WMOT. Well, this week on The String, we've got Craig's episode with the Milk Carton Kids, episode 358. 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

Little Frankie Papa, they wouldn't give him no clothes. 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And Sam said, tell me.

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Turn it on, turn it up, turn me loose here on 89.5 WMOT Roots Radio. I'm Kate Scott. So happy to be hanging out with you. I got some music coming up this hour from Emily Nenny, Darren Bradbury, Chris Knight, Rhiannon Giddens now. She's got you on WMOT.

0: Leftover Salmon doing the John Hartford tune, Up on the Hill, where we do the boogie. That is off of the Nashville Sessions. Waylon Payne before that with Looking for a Feeling. And she's got you from Rhiannon Giddens at the top here on WMOT. We'll join us for E-Town tonight at 9 o'clock with English singer-songwriter Billy Martin and Portland, Oregon's Dean Johnson. 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And that's right here on WMOT. Golden Smog, coming up for you next.
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like old Charlie Chaplin. I didn't like the steak, so I spit it in the nap. It was too well done for anything to happen. Guess I wanted something rare. But the ball game's starting, so everybody cheer. You know it's a good song if it sells some beer. 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And I said, why do you care?

0: That's Darren Bradbury's Exile on Myrtle Beach. That is off of Artvertisement, BR549 before that with There Goes My Love. And we heard one from Emily Nenny's new album, Movin' Shoes. That was Honky Tonk and I Guess I Done Me Some. Glad and Sorry from Golden Smog at the top here on WMOT. 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

0: That's Might Be Wrong from Silverada off of Steak Night at the Prairie Rose. Chris Knight before that with Cry Lonely, and we heard Kenny Wayne Shepherd with Riverside, No Ordinary Man from Casey Chambers kicking it off here on WMOT. Hey, are you signed up for our newsletter this week at WMOT? 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

That song has been on repeat for me personally. That's No Springtime from Allison Russell, Joy Aladekin, and Julie Williams. Allison's new album, In the Hour of Chaos, just dropped, and we are so happy to have it. And we are so happy to be playing it for you here on WMOT. I'm Kate Scott, hoping you're having a great Sunday. Got some White Horse, Mumford & Sons, Slapdragon, Whitney Rose Now, Honky Tonk in Mexico on WMOT.

0: That's Change from Patty Griffin's Flaming Red. Latest from the Black Keys. Before that, Stop Arguing Over Me. And Honky Tonk in Mexico from Whitney Rose at the top of the set. You're on WMOT. Do you have a car that you don't want anymore? 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

0: That's some Mumford & Sons from 2012. I Will Wait off of Babel. Abandonitis before that from Terry Allen and the Panhandle Mystery Band. And we heard Nadine from White Horse and new tune from Trampled by Turtles teaming up with Jeff Tweedy. Love is everywhere. 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

0: Dime Store Cowgirl. That is from Kacey Musgraves' pageant material. Slapdragon before that with Already One. They've got a new album called Mission Statement. We're the Time Jumpers before that from the Time Jumpers, and Fly from Drew Holcomb and the Neighbors at the Top here on 89.5 WMOT Roots Radio. And that's it for me, Kate Scott, saying so long. Thank you so much for spending your Sunday with us here on WMOT, and I hope you stick around. Laurel's coming in at the top of the hour. She's got some James McMurtry, Avett Brothers, Amy Ray on the way for ya. Gonna leave you with some These Sacred Souls, Any Old Fool on WMOT. Have a great rest of your weekend.
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Mark Broussard covering a Randy Newman song, You Can Leave Your Hat On, here on WMOT. Good afternoon. I'm Laurel here with you a little bit past 2 o'clock on this overcast Sunday. I'll be with you until 5 this evening, and we have 895 Live coming up at 7 p.m. tonight. This hour bringing you 49 Winchester, also some R.L. 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

0: Marcus King from the latest album that came out in May, Darling Blue, No Room for Blue, that's Delilah. Before that, James McMurtry and kicked off with Michelle Shocked, Memories of East Texas. Well, coming out tonight for 895 Alive, happening at 3rd in Lindsley, all to benefit WMOT tonight is featuring Frank Mastra and Lamont Landers. 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You can get your tickets now at 3rdandlindsley.com. 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

0: Shovels and Rope, Oh Be Joyful, here on WMOT. Levi Foster, a new single, Fat Elvis. The Avett Brothers, and kicked off with Emmy Lou Harris, joined along with Alison Krauss and Gillian Welch from my very favorite movie soundtrack, Oh Brother, Where Art Thou? Didn't leave nobody but the baby. I love every song on that soundtrack, and certainly that one. Well, if you missed the Local Brew Hour this morning, you can tune in tomorrow night at 8 p.m. as WMOT's Anna Lee host. This week's show includes all new tunes from Chloe Beth, Emma Swift, Lucas Thompson, Elizabeth Cook, and the Deltas. That's the Local Brew Hour. Support comes from Brown's Diner. Well, new on the way from 49 Winchester off their latest one, Change of Plans, coming up next.
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0: Amy Ray, Dadgum Down here on WMOT. His Golden Messenger, Domino, Time Will Tell. They have a new album that just came out in May called I'm People. Includes some special guests, Bruce Hornsby, Sam Bean, and Marcus King on that album. Speaking of new music, 49 Winchester from their latest one, Change of Plans with the Window. 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
1: 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Thanks.

The Decemberists, This Is Why We Fight, off The King Is Dead here on WMOT. Well, good afternoon. A little bit past 3 o'clock on this overcast Sunday. Hope you're having a wonderful weekend. Going to bring you some music to cool you down from this summer heat. New from Keb Mo on the way. Also new from Victoria Cardona. Here's Adam Chaffins, King of Coal Dust County on WMOT.

0: Lone Bellow, Time's Always Leaving here on WMOT. Rodney Crowell before that, and we kicked off with Adam Chaffins from Trailer Trash Double Wide, King of Coal Dust County here on WMOT. 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
1: More than 15 years ago, two aspiring Los Angeles songwriters joined forces and launched one of the most beloved folk music duos of our time. I'm Craig Havokhurst, and next time on The String, I spend the hour with Kenneth Pattingale and Joey Ryan of the Milk Carton Kids. 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

0: Christone Kingfish Ingram rocking it with 662 here on WMOT. And Christone put on a great show at Roots on the Rivers last year. He always is so much fun to see live. Victoria Cardona before that, some Robert Earl Keen, and we kicked off with Amanda Shires, The Way It Dimmed. We'll tune in Tuesday night special at 7 p.m. This Tuesday night is featuring words and music from 30A Fest with the Pink Stones. 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

0: Loving Cup from the Rolling Stones on WMOT. They have a new album out, their 25th Rolling Stones studio album called Foreign Tongues. Always rocking it with the Rolling Stones. Well, Tiff Merritt before that, and Keb Moe, also new from Keb Moe. New single is Fussing and Fighting. That is from the forthcoming album, The Breakdown, that's coming out on August 21st and includes some contributions from the Soweto Gospel Choir and the gospel group Take Six. Well, speaking of new music, tune into the Local Brew Daily weekdays here on WMOT, Monday through Friday at 6:30 a.m. with John Patrick and 6:30 p.m. with Jesse Scott, Monday through Thursday. Then with Chloe at 6:30 on Friday. We're going to kick off tomorrow with Maggie Rose as part of the Local Brew Daily. 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

The Turnpike Troubadours with Sierra Farrell, Feeling Good Again. That's one of my favorite Robert Earl Keen tunes, and certainly Turnpike Troubadours and Sierra Farrell do an excellent job covering that. Good afternoon. I'm Laurel here at a little bit past 4 o'clock here on this Sunday afternoon. I hope you're having a wonderful weekend on this hot July weekend. I will be with you until the rest of this hour. Emily Nenny on the way. Also some Maren Morris. Here's Ray Wiley Hubbard, a new single, Dog or Wolf on WMOT.

0: Dwight Yoakam, Little Sister on WMOT. Melissa Carper from her earlier one, Born In Ya. That's the title track. I'm a huge Melissa Carper fan. And we kicked off with Ray Wiley Hubbard, who has a new single, Dog or Wolf. That single just came out a few weeks back. Well, coming out to our next Wired In, which is happening on August the 12th with Katie Pruitt and Devin Gaffillion. 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So we look forward to seeing you August 12th. 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

0: Chris Stapleton, Outlaw State of Mind on WMOT. Maren Morris from Hard Liquor and Soft Rock. That is a single that was recorded from her debut album, Hero. And that single just recently came out in early June. Well, coming out to Finally Friday every Friday from 12 to 2 p.m. over at 3rd and Lindsley. And coming up this Friday is Victoria Cardona, Brandon Lee Adams, and Rodeo Mouth. That's Finally Friday from noon to 2. It's open to the public, so we look forward to seeing you out there. 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

0: Marty Stewart, Jailhouse on WMOT. Emily Nenny, before that, the title track from her latest one, Movin' Shoes. And she just performed at a WMOT Wired In recently and put on a fantastic one, as always. Ray LaMontagne, before that, kicked us off with I Wouldn't Change a Thing. Well, I'm Laurel, going to leave you for the rest of this Sunday night. Have a wonderful week ahead. Stay cool out there. Tonight at 7 o'clock is 895 Alive. That is happening live at 3rd and Lindsley. So we look forward to seeing you out there at 3rd and Lindsley. You can also tune in here, 89.5 FM and WMOT.org live streaming featuring tonight Frank Mastra and Lamont Landers. That's 895 Alive. Well, Chloe Kimes is coming in next, and she has some new music on the way from Joshua Ray Walker. Also some revivalists, and I Still Have to Come, new from Wade Bowen. Have a wonderful Sunday. I'll be back with you next Saturday on WMOT.
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I said a quick prayer, then I felt satisfied. Then I rode back to find Isis, just to tell her I love her.

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Roots Radio.

That's John Prine with some Ron Davies music. You stayed away too long from the Unsung Hero tribute record. You're listening to WMOT Roots Radio here on your Sunday evening. Chloe Kimes with you. Hope you're having a wonderful weekend so far. Ahead this hour, I've got new music from the Steep Canyon Rangers and Brent Cobb on the way, the latest from the Revivalists, and Joshua Ray Walker coming up. Right now, here's some Shelby Lynn music. This is Trust Me.

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0: That's the latest from Joshua Ray Walker. His new record is Ain't Dead Yet. We heard Outlaw. Brothers Landreth before that, I Am the Fool. And Shelby Lynn at the top of that set from her record, Love Shelby. That was Trust Me. Here for WMOT Roots Radio. And if you missed out on this morning's episode of the Local Brew Hour, it was new tunes from Chloe Beth, Emma Swift, Lucas Thompson, Elizabeth Cook, and the Deltas. And you can catch the replay tomorrow night at 7. 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

0: As the Revivalists with Heartstop from their latest record, Get It Honest. Alison Moore before that, Hey Jezebel. We heard the Black Keys with Crawling Kingsnake. And Birds of Chicago at the top of the set, Roll Away, here for WMOT. Our next Finally Friday, coming up this week, brings Victoria Cardona, Brandon Lee Adams, and Rodeo Mouth to the Third and Lindsley stage. For the last Finally Friday of July, we will not be hosting Finally Friday on July 31st. One of those rare occasions where we don't go live on a Friday afternoon. So this will be our last Finally Friday of the month coming up this next week. Live from the Third and Lindsley stage from noon to 2 p.m. Open to the public, totally free. Victoria Cardona, Brandon Lee Adams, and Rodeo Mouth for Finally Friday.
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1: That's Lark and Poe, Bleach Blonde Bottle Blues from their Venom and Faith album. Fastball before that with The Way. We heard Ghosts of Hallelujah from The Gourds and Brent Cobb at the top of that set. New Brent Cobb. He just put out a solo acoustic album, Live a Song, Write a Memory, Volume 1. Just Brent and his guitar. It's really, really great. We heard Bar Guitar in a Honky Tonk Crowd. 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Later on this evening for E-Town, after our 895 Alive, it's English singer-songwriter Billy Martin and Portland, Oregon's Dean Johnson tonight on E-Town. Sunday nights at 9 here on WMOT. And we've got more music on the way before the end of the hour. It's Chris Smither coming up for you next.
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That's Joe Ely. The highway is my home. I'm satisfied at last. Fred Eaglesmith, before that, one of my favorite songwriters. We heard 105 from Lipstick Lies and Gasoline. An old Cro-Medicine show from their new album, Union Made, featuring Molly Tuttle, Last American Waltz, at the top of that set. Here for WMOT. And we are getting very close to the next 895 Alive. Live from 3rd and Lindsley, but there's still time to head on down to downtown Nashville, get your tickets to join us, benefiting WMOT here this evening, 895 Alive at 3rd and Lindsley with Frank Mastra and Lamont Landers. And if you can't join us in person, we are going to broadcast it here live on the air. 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

0: That's John Hiatt, What Kind of Man, from The Open Road. Bruce Robinson before that with Wrapped. We heard Waylon Payne with the Santa Ana Winds. And Kacey Musgraves at the top of the set, the title cut from her new album, Middle of Nowhere, here on WMOT Roots Radio. And if you missed out on this weekend's episode of The Old Fashioned, it was an encore, episode number 182. In which Craig and Amy review bluegrass and old-time artists that they've learned from each other over the course of making The Old Fashioned together. That's what you missed. You can catch the replay Tuesday night at 8 p.m. The Old Fashioned right after our Tuesday night special here on WMOT with support from Robert's Western World.
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infinite light, and the distance from heaven was not far behind. I was close to you. I was close to you. Carry me back to that moment in time. The colors and fragments were beautifully

That's Way Down Wanderers with Patient Pretender from their Illusions record. Bruce Springsteen before that, All the Way Home. We heard the latest from Drew Holcomb, covering music originally released by his wife, Ellie Holcomb, his version of her song, Constellations. He just put that out as a single. And J.J. Cale at the top of the set with Perfect Woman from his record, Guitar Man, here for W.